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1: It's been a hot day around East Tennessee, and that trend continues on into our Monday. We'll start with morning low temperatures in the 60s. We'll climb back into the upper 80s to near 90 with mostly sunny and dry conditions.
2: 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I'm meteorologist Mike Witcher from the East Tennessee Weather Center, and remember to always get the latest forecast weather updates with the East Tennessee Weather app.
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1: ABC News, I'm Chuck Sievertson. A new warning to Iran to make a deal to end the war from President Trump. Since today's incident in the United Arab Emirates, in a social media post, Trump saying they better get moving fast or there won't be anything left of them. This after the UAE says they repelled a drone attack at a nuclear plant. Oil prices are higher on U.S. and global markets. Another Republican incumbent who voted for Trump's impeachment has been primaried. Senator Bill Cassidy, Louisiana Republican, didn't survive this weekend's primary. Trump now attacking Kentucky Republican Congressman Thomas Massie.
2: I think that's going to help my fundraising at thomasmassie.com. Every time he tweets about me, it's good for, you know, some money coming in because people don't like that.
1: Massie on ABC's This Week, calling both sides in the Long Island Railroad strike back to the negotiating table ahead of tomorrow's Monday morning commute. A federal mediator. Strike started Saturday morning. This is ABC News.
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1: It's been a hot day around East Tennessee, and that trend continues on into our Monday. We'll start with morning low temperatures in the 60s. We'll climb back into the upper 80s to near 90 with mostly sunny and dry conditions. 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I'm meteorologist Mike Witcher from the East Tennessee Weather Center, and remember to always get the latest forecast weather updates with the East Tennessee Weather app.
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1: ABC News, I'm Chuck Sievertson. President Trump warning Iran again to make a deal to end the war. In a social media post, Trump saying they better get moving fast or there won't be anything left of them. This after the United Arab Emirates says they repelled a drone attack at a nuclear plant. Oil prices are higher on U.S. and global markets. Another Republican incumbent who voted for Trump's impeachment has lost a primary, Louisiana Senator Bill Cassidy. More primaries Tuesday, says ABC's Alex Brochet.
2: In Kentucky, Representative Thomas Massie, who's been an outspoken critic of the president, will face off in a primary with Trump-endorsed Ed Gowrine. And overnight, President Trump repeated his calls for Kentuckians to vote Massie out.
1: Calling both sides in the Long Island Railroad strike back to the negotiating table ahead of tomorrow morning's commute, a federal mediator. Ukraine deploying a barrage of drones on Moscow and other Russian regions with several deaths reported. This is ABC News.
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1: It's been a hot day around East Tennessee, and that trend continues on into our Monday. We'll start with morning low temperatures in the 60s. We'll climb back into the upper 80s to near 90 with mostly sunny and dry conditions.
2: 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I'm meteorologist Mike Witcher from the East Tennessee Weather Center, and remember to always get the latest forecast weather updates with the East Tennessee Weather app.
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1: ABC News, I'm Chuck Sievertson. President Trump again warning Iran to open up the Strait of Hormuz, writing on social media, they better get moving fast or there won't be anything left of them. This after the United Arab Emirates says they repelled a drone attack at a nuclear plant. More political revenge for President Trump in the Louisiana Republican primary. The Trump-endorsed Congresswoman Julia Letlow defeated incumbent Senator Bill Cassidy, who voted to impeach Trump. Declaring a global health emergency, the World Health Organization, because of the deadly Ebola outbreak in Congo and Uganda. Dr. Jean Kaseya, head of Africa's top public health organization, says rich nations should invest so vaccines can be made in Africa.
2: We cannot afford to have this outbreak in many African countries.
1: The 10 shootings that terrorized folks in Austin, Texas this weekend appear to be random, police say, with two of the three people they were looking for in custody. Four people were wounded. This is ABC News.
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2: It's been a hot day around East Tennessee, and that trend continues on into our Monday. We'll start with morning low temperatures in the 60s. We'll climb back into the upper 80s to near 90 with mostly sunny and dry conditions.
3: 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I'm meteorologist Mike Witcher from the East Tennessee Weather Center, and remember to always get the latest forecast weather updates with the East Tennessee Weather app.
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1: ABC News, I'm Chuck Sievertson. President Trump warning Iran to reopen the Strait of Hormuz, writing on social media, they better get moving fast or there won't be anything left of them. Earlier Sunday, the United Arab Emirates said they repelled a drone attack at a nuclear plant. A victory for Trump in the Louisiana Republican Senate primary, his endorsed candidate, Congresswoman Julia Letlow, beating Senator Bill Cassidy, who voted for impeachment. Chaotic scenes at swatch stores all across the world, forcing the watch shops to temporarily close. ABC's Perry Russum.
2: A violent scene here in Milan, Italy. One man being shoved to the ground, another one picking up a chair. This is all for a rare pocket watch made in collaboration by Swatch and Audemars Piguet, a luxury brand. In the stores, Swatch is selling them for about $400, but online, they're being resold for thousands.
1: Declaring a global health emergency, the World Health Organization, because of the deadly Ebola outbreak in Congo and Uganda. This is ABC News.
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1: ABC News, I'm Chuck Severson. Another threat to Iran by President Trump, demanding it reopen the Strait of Hormuz. This after a call with Israeli Prime Minister Netanyahu and after the United Arab Emirates said it shot down a drone targeting its only nuclear power plant. Austin, Texas police say they've arrested the third person sought in weekend random shootings. Four people were wounded. Declaring a global health emergency, the World Health Organization, because of the deadly Ebola outbreak in Congo and Uganda. Dr. Jean Kaseya, head of Africa's top public health organization.
2: Western countries, they don't understand that when Africa is affected, they are also at risk because people are fleeing every day. And it means building strong system, supporting Africa, investing in Africa.
1: Two U.S. Navy jets collided midair at an air show at Mountain Home Air Force Base outside Boise, Idaho. Officials say all four crew members ejected safely. This is ABC News.
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0: News. ABC News, I'm Chuck Severson. President Trump warning Iran to reopen the Strait of Hormuz, writing on social media, they better get moving fast or there won't be anything left of them. Earlier Sunday, the United Arab Emirates said they repelled a drone attack at a nuclear plant. A victory for Trump in the Louisiana Republican Senate primary, his endorsed candidate, Congresswoman Julia Letlow, beating Senator Bill Cassidy, who voted for impeachment. Chaotic scenes at Swatch stores all across the world, forcing the watch shops to temporarily close. ABC's Perry Russum.
1: A violent scene here in Milan, Italy. One man being shoved to the ground, another one picking up a chair. This is all for a rare pocket watch made in collaboration by Swatch and Audemars Piguet, a luxury brand. In the stores, Swatch is selling them for about $400, but online, they're being resold for thousands.
0: Declaring a global health emergency, the World Health Organization, because of the deadly Ebola outbreak in Congo and Uganda. This is ABC News.
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1: ABC News, I'm Chuck Severson. Another threat to Iran by President Trump, demanding it reopen the Strait of Hormuz. This after a call with Israeli Prime Minister Netanyahu and after the United Arab Emirates said it shot down a drone targeting its only nuclear power plant. Austin, Texas police say they've arrested the third person sought in weekend random shootings. Four people were wounded. Declaring a global health emergency, the World Health Organization, because of the deadly Ebola outbreak in Congo and Uganda. Dr. Jean Kaseya, head of Africa's top public health organization.
2: Western countries, they don't understand that when Africa is affected, they are also at risk because people are fleeing every day. And it means building strong system, supporting Africa, investing in Africa.
1: Two U.S. Navy jets collided midair at an air show at Mountain Home Air Force Base outside Boise, Idaho. Officials say all four crew members ejected safely. This is ABC News.
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1: ABC News, I'm Chuck Sievertson. President Trump warning Iran to reopen the Strait of Hormuz, writing on social media, they better get moving fast or there won't be anything left of them. Earlier Sunday, the United Arab Emirates said they repelled a drone attack at a nuclear plant. A victory for Trump in the Louisiana Republican Senate primary, his endorsed candidate, Congresswoman Julia Letlow, beating Senator Bill Cassidy, who voted for impeachment. Chaotic scenes at Swatch stores all across the world, forcing the watch shops to temporarily close. ABC's Perry Russum.
2: A violent scene here in Milan, Italy. One man being shoved to the ground, another one picking up a chair. This is all for a rare pocket watch made in collaboration by Swatch and Audemars Piguet, a luxury brand. In the stores, Swatch is selling them for about $400, but online, they're being resold for thousands.
1: Declaring a global health emergency, the World Health Organization, because of the deadly Ebola outbreak in Congo and Uganda. This is ABC News.
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1: ABC News, I'm Chuck Severson. Another threat to Iran by President Trump, demanding it reopen the Strait of Hormuz. This after a call with Israeli Prime Minister Netanyahu and after the United Arab Emirates said it shot down a drone targeting its only nuclear power plant. Austin, Texas police say they've arrested the third person sought in weekend random shootings. Four people were wounded. Declaring a global health emergency, the World Health Organization, because of the deadly Ebola outbreak in Congo and Uganda. Dr. Jean Kaseya, head of Africa's top public health organization.
2: Western countries, they don't understand that when Africa is affected, they are also at risk because people are flying every day. And it means building strong system, supporting Africa, investing in Africa.
1: Two U.S. Navy jets collided midair at an air show at Mountain Home Air Force Base outside Boise, Idaho. Officials say all four crew members ejected safely. This is ABC News.
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1: It's been a hot day around East Tennessee, and that trend continues on into our Monday. We'll start with morning low temperatures in the 60s. We'll climb back into the upper 80s to near 90 with mostly sunny and dry conditions.
2: 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I'm meteorologist Mike Witcher from the East Tennessee Weather Center, and remember to always get the latest forecast weather updates with the East Tennessee Weather app.
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1: ABC News, I'm Sherry Preston. Peace talks seemingly stalled in the fight with Iran. Here's ABC's Lena Moise.
2: Oil prices rising overnight after a drone strike on a nuclear plant in the United Arab Emirates. Gas prices here at home now averaging around $4.50 a gallon. Republicans acknowledging little can be done to lower prices beyond reopening the Strait of Hormuz. The war

0: War and its economic toll have damaged the president's approval ratings, but his sway within the Republican Party remains strong.
1: Louisiana Senator Bill Cassidy losing his primary race to a Trump-supported candidate. Cassidy voted to remove President Trump from office following the January 6th Capitol riots. Austin, Texas police arresting the third and final suspect in the 48-hour shooting spree that left one person critically injured and the city gripped with fear. A quarter million New York City commuters are gripped with fear at the possibility of getting to work this morning amid the nation's biggest mass transit strike. The Long Island Railroad shut down this morning. This is ABC News.
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0: 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And yeah, my wife said something in the middle of our argument that I think is going to be offensive to Kenny. 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
2: Good day, sir.
0: Hi, Kenny.
3: Hey now.
0: Hello, Heather.
4: What up?
0: Really bizarre thing happened at the end of my weekend. I was having a tiny argument with my wife, Jess. In the middle of our conversation, which was a serious conversation, things turned sour.
2: Oh, no.
0: And she actually brought up Kenny's name, our producer Kenny's name.
2: What?
0: In the middle of this budding argument.
2: Oh.
0: And I thought, well, this is an interesting turn of events that I never expected
2: to
0: happen.
2: That's not good.
0: And so I immediately took out my recorder. Now, this is risky.
5: Hello, check, check, 1, 2. I'm sorry, Jessica. I don't mean to disrupt this very serious conversation you're having with me.
6: Yes, okay.
5: You're talking to me about something very serious.
6: Yes, I was.
5: But I have to pause and record because you just weaponized Kenny's name.
6: No, I didn't weaponize Kenny's name.
5: You just accused me of being a Kenny.
0: She said I was being a Kenny. Are you curious to know what that is? Can you guess what that is?
3: You must have looked really good that day.
2: I know that's right, but talk about yourself the right way, Kenny.
0: Can you guess what it means to be a Kenny?
2: Oh my gosh. Did she mean it as an insult? Because I don't know what that would mean. Kenny's a great guy.
3: Did you mispronounce a planet? Jupiter.
2: You gotta get these planet names right, Kenny.
0: No, we were not talking about the planets.
6: What did I mean by saying you're being a Kenny right now?
5: You explain it.
6: Okay, well, I keep trying to tell you, like, these deep stories I'm trying to share with you, and every time I start, you just interrupt with joke after joke after joke. It's not even like they're hilarious. Like, you're just interrupting this flow of the story, and I'm trying to tell you.
5: Oh, the joke about the motorcycle was hilarious.
6: No, it wasn't. It was just, and you have this, like little jokey voice, and you're just like...
0: See, this is now becoming known as being a Kenny.
2: I know exactly what she's talking about.
0: And I noticed, and I didn't even realize in the moment, but I was, like, finding every joke. And I was all lit up like, and she called me a Kenny. I couldn't believe it.
6: And you do it like quick and it interrupts the flow of the story. I'm like, can you just listen to the story and meet me at the place where I am, which I'm trying to talk to you about vulnerable things.
5: No, I know. I'm sorry, but I just feel bad for Kenny. We'll deal with that in a second.
6: No, I love Kenny, but I've heard you like ask him, like, can you just be serious for a second? I've heard you say that to him.
0: Do you have anyone in your life who just can't be serious no matter how hard they try? Usually I can get into a very deep, serious place, and I don't know why I was feeling so jokey.
6: Joke after joke after joke. It's like in Mario Kart. It's the little banana peels that they get, and you get like sidetracked in the banana.
5: Oh, yeah.
6: Like joke after joke after
5: That's
6: joke.
5: True.
6: And I'm like, can you just sit still and listen?
5: No, all right. I'll let him know that it was no harm meant.
6: No, I love Kenny. I really do.
5: We all do. Yes. All right. Let's go back to our serious discussion. I'm going to stop joking around. I'm going to stop being a Kenny.
6: Oh my gosh.
0: And this serious discussion ensued, and it was very productive, and I listened, and I nodded my head, yes.
2: Your wife is gracious. I almost called you Kenny, TJ.
0: No, don't.
2: Your wife is gracious, TJ.
0: Move along. I'll stop Kennying it. This is the TJ Show. Let's do this.
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4: Good morning. Traffic volume building quite a bit, actually, here in the last few minutes there at John Sevier and Asheville Highway. As that traffic gets heavier on Broadway right now, trying to get up on that ramp on the 640. A steady flow of traffic out of Campbell County on 75, coming past that Caravel exit this morning as you continue inbound on 75 there out of Campbell County down into Anderson County. Don't let a slipping transmission make things worse on your car or truck having transmission problems. Come to AAMCO today on Kingston Pike in West Knoxville. I'm Commander Chuck. You're on time traffic.
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10: It's been a hot day around East Tennessee, and that trend continues on into our Monday. We'll start with morning low temperatures in the 60s. We'll climb back into the upper 80s to near 90 with mostly sunny and dry conditions.
11: 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I'm meteorologist Mike Witcher from the East Tennessee Weather Center, and remember to always get the latest forecast weather updates with the East Tennessee Weather app.
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If you happen to be listening and hear that awesome tune you completely forgot about, then you're like, oh, wait a minute, what was that song? 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

0: 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You ready for an inspiring story, J-Bo?
1: Yeah, I'm ready.
0: It's a story about an 11-year-old that was attacked by a poisonous rattlesnake and almost died.
1: You said this is inspiring.
0: No, I'm telling you, it is. I mean, I'm just warning you that that's where the story starts, but it's not ending that way. Right. It's not a bad ending.
1: All right, let's
0: It's an inspiring ending.
1: All right, work on your delivery, man.
0: I'm working on it every day, J-Bo. There's a kid named Ben Smith. He was 11 years old. He was bitten by an eastern diamondback rattlesnake while playing paintball as a kid. The snake was bigger than him, very poisonous. It put him in the hospital for 2 weeks. He was treated with 86 and a half vials of antivenom. That's almost a half a gallon.
1: Oh my goodness.
0: This experience changed his life forever, and this is where the inspiration comes.
1: Okay, I'm waiting.
0: Thanks to a nurse named Sergio that helped him recover. Smith was in an interview. As an 11-year-old, he says, it made my hospital experience way better. I was grateful for him. I only wanted him to give me the baths and do the therapy with him because he was a guy I could relate to. After that, I was like, okay, I have to be Sergio for other people. Ben has since graduated from the University of Northern Florida with his degree in nursing. Now, talk about taking a trial and turning it into a triumph. I mean, that is...
1: Way to go, Ben.
0: Awesome. 11-year-old kid saw what a difference this nurse made in his life and his experience, which is probably really scary. You're in the hospital for 2 weeks as a kid. You're just bitten by this monster, and you're fighting for your life. And this guy made such a difference for him, and he went off now, and he's a nurse. I feel inspired by that. I think that's awesome.
1: I feel inspired, too. That's amazing.
0: It's so easy to allow, and I'm not saying that there aren't these really hard trials that can set us way back, but a lot of times, isn't it so interesting that our trials wind up either leading to our purpose or leading to something that changes our life forever for the better? And it doesn't mean the trial is any better because of it, but the outcome of it is a way that, like, weirdly, you know, I've been through some trials and I look at my life before the trials and I feel like I'm so grateful for what came out of the trials, if yeah. that makes any sense.
1: It's just, it's like the trials is like a springboard. It just kind of pushes you forward. In order for an arrow to go forward, it has to be pulled back. That's what trials are. They pull you back a little bit. Hopefully, they'll be pushing you forward as well.
0: And now he's going to go on and help other people. It's like this fuel that no one would choose if they were given the choice. And when you're forced to go through whatever it is that's really tough or hurts, it's cool that on the other side of it, it's like, whoa, this life looks completely different and it's for the better.
1: I remember I decided to leave my job because I had hit rock bottom and I was like, I'm leaving this job, and I moved back home, which was already like a, you know, it's embarrassing to move back home and live with your parents, you know?
0: Seemed like a worst case scenario.
1: Yes, I was unemployed for a very, very long time, and then finally I was employed, worked for the government, can't tell you what I did or have to, you know, that line. So it was a really hard time for me, but in that moment I learned a lot about just being able to communicate. I learned how to have empathy for people working that job that I worked, which then it led me to start volunteering at a radio station.
0: Yeah.
1: And then that sprung into what I'm doing now.
0: Being out of work.
1: Exactly.
0: Losing a job. Hitting rock bottom. It looks so bad in the moment. And look where you are today, and you've got a big smile on your face.
1: Yeah.
0: This is the TJ Show.
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7: Good morning. Traffic volume building quite a bit, actually, here in the last few minutes there at John Sevier and Asheville Highway, as that traffic gets heavier on Broadway right now. Trying to get up on that ramp on the 640. A steady flow of traffic out of Campbell County on 75. Coming past that Caravel exit this morning as you continue inbound on 75 there out of Campbell County down into Anderson County. Don't let a slipping transmission make things worse on your car or truck. Having transmission problems, come to AAMCO today on King. Kingston Pike in West Knoxville. I'm Commander Chuck, your on-time traffic.
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It's the TJ Show, and if you're a parent who needs more evidence not to just hand our phone over to our kids, well, this story will sell you on it. I'm pretty sure of it. It's coming up in the news a few moments away on the TJ

0: Comic 106. This is the TJ Show, our news. It sounds a little bit different around here. Kenny reads through every story he can find, and then he brings us the most interesting ones. Kenny, what's been happening in the world?
1: A woman in Kentucky is sharing her story from the weekend. Apparently, her second-grade son, while playing with her phone, ordered 70,000 Dum Dum lollipops from Amazon.
2: That's awesome.
3: Yo, TJ, don't your girls play with your wife's phone?
0: I am so...
3: Do you got $70,000 worth of Dum Dum money?
0: No, well, I can't
1: $70,000. The lollipops themselves were valued at $4,200. 70,000 individual lollipops.
0: One Dum Dum is too many. I go to the grocery store, and they offer my kids a Dum Dum every time. And I'm like, you know, can you stop doing that? But I can't say that because they say it in front of the kids. They ask me. Can you imagine this? They go, do you mind if I give your kids a lollipop?
3: You mean you're asking me in front of my kids? What am I supposed to say?
0: The real question is, do you want to incite a tantrum in the car?
3: Exactly.
0: Or not?
3: Yeah.
0: And
3: yep.
0: So I go, okay, whatever. And then the kids look forward to going to the store. And wouldn't you know it, that brings me back to that store.
3: You know, and some kids don't even wait to get in the car to have a tantrum. They have a tantrum in the store.
0: I know.
3: So
0: these stores, they're manipulating my children. And then they want to go back to that store. What a clever trick, right?
3: Yeah, very clever. But I suggest you start locking those phones because you might find something at your front door.
0: Oh, I have a hard rule. My kids do not get to know my phone password. They're not going to go through.
3: But they use your wives.
0: She allows it. And then she lets them use the computer. My kid plugged the computer into the wall and put it right next to a bench. So the bench smashed into the charger. You only get so many smashes before your charger breaks. They don't care, though.
3: You can't have nice things, man, when you have kids.
0: Exactly.
3: Really can't.
0: Right. And I'm like, Jess, do you see this? What do we do? Why are we letting them use the computer? Oh, well, she wants to FaceTime with her friend. Tell her to go outside and get in person with her. She's a kid. Go play Manhunt. Do something crazy in a tree. Did you have more you wanted to say about
1: Dum-Dums? I just wanted to mention that Amazon initially gave her a hard time about accepting the return until she ended up talking to a few media outlets, and then they changed their mind.
3: I'm sure they did.
1: A full refund was issued.
0: Kenny, what else do you have?
1: A couple of experts are weighing in on what they say is the best time to have your coffee in order to get the most health benefits. They say there's a 2-hour window.
0: Oh, what window is it?
1: Well, it's different for everybody, but for people who work 9-to-5 jobs, that window would be 9:30 a.m. to 11:30 a.m., otherwise 1 to 3 hours after you wake up.
0: What?
2: Okay. Way too late.
3: Yeah, I can see that.
2: I can't have coffee.
3: I do know that when you have coffee first thing in the morning, it affects your cortisol levels.
1: That's right.
0: Well, I must have a lot of cortisol then, because I drink it the second I wake up. My coffee's waiting for me, and I'm like, I'm down.
3: Yeah, I tend to wait. I'll have my water first, and then wait a little bit, and then I'll have my coffee.
1: Your body naturally produces cortisol when you wake up. It's kind of like to make you alert, and then when you have coffee right on top of that, you're doubling your cortisol levels.
0: Oh.
1: Cortisol is known as the stress hormone.
0: Oh.
1: So it's not necessarily good for you. So they do say wait. There are a couple of other reasons, too.
3: But it totally makes sense as to why when I interact with TJ when I get in, I feel like he's on 10. I'm just like, why are you so amped? Like, bring that down a little bit.
0: J-Boo! And I have, like, background singers.
3: It's too
0: singers.
3: Much.
0: It's
3: really fun. It's like, we got a whole band. I'm like, calm down, bro.
0: Kenny, thanks for keeping us somewhat informed.
1: That's what's happening.
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5: 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We're ex-ambassadors.
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0: 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J-Bo, random question to throw at you.
1: Sure, what's up?
0: Is there anyone in your life that you need to apologize to?
1: You know, when I started doing work on myself... Sure, what's up?
0: Is there anyone in your life that you need to apologize to?
1: You know, when I started doing work on myself and, like, self-reflection...

0: actually, that's really smart that you chose not to. She focused on her studies and her health, and looking back, I'm like, that's a great choice.
1: Was she weird when you called, or was she very receptive?
0: No, she's like, you know what? It's okay. She's like, I know that everybody understood what I was doing, what I was about, but I understood it. This is Miranda saying this to me. And she's like, and so I just kind of focused on what I knew to be true.
1: I randomly had this thought that came to me. I was shopping around Target one day, and I thought, huh, I think I owe Craig a phone call.
0: Craig?
1: What'd you do to Craig? A friend of mine in middle school.
0: What'd you do to him?
1: Well, it was just the weirdest chain of events. He was like one of my best friends,
0: yeah.
1: And we'd hang out all the time. And then one day, one of our friends invited this other kid over to play.
0: Right.
1: And we played a wiffle ball game, and the kid spit on me in a way that was absolutely positive. He did it on purpose, and he got me.
0: In the streets, that's grounds for fighting. So did you, like, go in on this guy?
1: Well, the guy was double my size.
0: Okay.
1: And I just was smart enough at that time to not fight with him. But what I was so upset about was that my friends didn't say anything to defend me.
0: Yeah.
1: The weirdest part is Craig wasn't even there.
0: What?
1: I just stopped hanging out with him, and that was the end of it. I didn't talk about it. Talk about not knowing
0: really?
1: How to put your words into feelings, yeah. Right?
0: Well, you were in middle school, man.
1: And so I just found a new group of friends, and then those were my new friends, and I never explained it. And so here I am in a car alone in Target, and I just cold call Craig and say, hey, you mind if I chat with you real quick? Yeah, sure. Hadn't talked to the guy in like 15, 20 years. And I said, I'm just really sorry that I did that. You know, I wish I would have explained to you why I stopped hanging out. He was so gracious about it. He was like, ah, dude, are you kidding me? He's like, what are you? He's laughing at me. On the We don't know what we're doing. And,
0: right.
1: That. And he was so nice. And now he's like this detective, and he's doing real serious police work. I was like, dude, that's cool.
0: That's awesome.
1: We should get dinner sometime. We haven't gotten dinner yet.
0: Yeah.
1: I blew him off again. It's just so sad.
0: You're gonna have to call him back and apologize.
1: No, I do want to go to dinner with him. But you know what? I have to say, it made me feel there was something in my heart that shifted because of that phone call. Even though it seemed so insignificant, it was such a small. I mean, maybe at the time it wasn't, and I don't know what his feelings were at the time. But to me, I'm thinking, what could he possibly care about? And he didn't really care about it. But it was about me. It was about my heart being made right. And there was something about saying sorry and asking for that forgiveness, even if he laughed it off, that changed everything. There was something about the dynamic. I almost felt like I was more free because of it. So I asked producer Kenny to go out on the street and talk about an awkward conversation. Go tap some random people on the shoulder and ask them, hey, is anyone you need to apologize to? And we'll see what they say. Did you get some responses, Kenny?
2: I did.
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4: Good morning. A steady flow of traffic right now on that Solway Bridge pushing into the Oak Ridge area. It's heavy out here. You pretty much would expect this time of the morning coming down Broadway, trying to get up on that ramp on the 640. Steady flow of traffic on I-40 right now in from Jefferson County, especially there as you come from Jefferson County into Sevier County, passing that Dollywood exit. Hey, bridal season just around the corner. Shop local. 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I'm Command. Andrew Chuck, you're on time traffic.
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5: ABC News, I'm Sherry Preston. President Trump says Iran, in his words, better get moving fast and agree to a peace deal. This as the United Arab Emirates says a drone hit the edge of the country's only nuclear power plant. Oil traders reacting by pushing oil prices up this morning. Brent crude trading at about $110 a barrel. Hundreds of thousands of people trying to figure out a new way to get to work this morning with the busiest commuter rail system in the country shut down. Workers at the Long Island Railroad are on strike. ABC's Allison Kosick.
6: The MTA, which operates the railroad, says our last offer literally gave them everything they said they wanted in terms of pay, but they rejected even that. But the union saying this strike would not have happened if the MTA and LIRR offered our members the reasonable terms the government recommended multiple times.
5: About 250,000 people use the LIRR every day. Three people under arrest after a string of random shootings in Austin, Texas. Four people were hurt. This is ABC News.
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0: 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A few moments ago on the radio, J-Bo and I were discussing a couple instances where we've called someone from our past and apologized.
1: Yeah.
0: And how it really freed us up. It was more about us than them.
1: Right.
0: Because they can sort of fluff it off.
1: Yep.
0: And say, oh, it's not that big of a deal. I mean, this is when we were kids or whatever the instance is. And so our producer Kenny went out on the street, tapped some random people on the shoulder and said, hey,
2: do you have anybody in your life that you feel you owe an apology to?
3: I apologized to my sister like a couple months ago about some childhood stuff.
0: We're getting a scoop on the drama just like that. See, it's that easy.
2: Oh, really?
3: Yeah. It turned out she didn't even really care about that. She was just mad at something else.
0: Apologized about one thing and said, well, since you brought it up, that's right. Not a big deal. There's something else we need to talk about.
1: Right.
3: When I was a kid, she asked me for $50 one time. And I was like, nah, I can't give it to you. She was mad about that.
0: See, that's funny in a way to hear that, but that's how life is, right?
1: Yes.
0: People hold on to these seemingly insignificant issues.
1: Right.
0: She was really upset that she asked for $50 and he didn't give it to her.
1: And it was a big deal to her, even though he probably didn't even think twice about it.
0: But isn't it cool that that came up?
1: Yes.
0: And they can be done with it.
2: Is there anyone in your life that you owe an apology to?
4: I would probably say my mom. I love her to death and she knows I love her. Being in college, I take a lot out on her that she doesn't deserve because she pays for my apartment, she pays for all my college stuff. But I feel like sometimes she pushes me and then I lash out at her, but I don't think she deserves it. So she knows I love her. She knows that, you know, I would do anything for her, but probably my mom.
0: That's interesting.
1: Oh, man. She's had a moment with herself, yeah.
0: I don't know. With all those bills getting paid, I might consider picking up that phone. Hey,
1: that's
0: by the way.
1: That's the next phone call, right.
0: In regards to the future, sorry about everything in the past.
1: Exactly.
4: Sometimes I never thought about it until you asked me that, and then I'm like, oh, yeah. I don't think she could hate me, though. She loves me too much. I'm the favorite.
2: Well, I appreciate that. That was a thoughtful answer.
0: See, Kenny, I think that's you're great. Actually doing fine work out there. Even if you're just getting someone to think about this,
2: yeah,
0: that's really valuable.
1: It's like street therapy, Kenny. Way to go.
2: So you don't have anybody that you feel you've wronged that you haven't had the chance to apologize to?
5: No, I think just doing right by everybody. That's what I live by. Just being nice to everybody, whoever you meet.
0: There you go.
5: Be nice to them because you never know when it's your last day or when it's theirs.
2: That's awesome. That's a great thought. You're on good terms with everybody?
5: Yeah, I make sure I am.
2: Wow.
0: Can we find this man and hang out with
1: him?
2: Exactly. I was so impressed with him.
5: Contact them. If I ever did them wrong, make sure I was sorry or whatever.
2: I think
5: right
2: you
5: after.
2: Might be, you know, in rarefied air there.
5: I'd try.
0: Kenny, thank you for doing that. I want to do more of that type of stuff because I love the idea of engaging people in thought because some of these issues, they become glass bars and they put us in a jail cell that we don't even realize is a jail cell.
1: Yeah, that's good.
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14: Good morning. Still a bit tied up over here at times at Kingston Pike and downtown West Boulevard. It's heavier than it was 15, 20 minutes ago. Leaving Campbell County on 75, especially coming over Jellicoe Mountain. There's radar out here this morning, especially down I-40 and certain parts of East Knox County coming past Strawberry Plains Pike out there on 40 in both directions. 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I'm Commander Chuck, you're on time traffic.
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15: Good morning. Happy Monday, everybody. Sure hope you have a great day. Beautiful sunshine, back into the upper 80s to low 90s, and mostly dry. A couple pop-up storms on Tuesday, but wetter weather is on the way this week. 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That's your latest forecast. I'm meteorologist Mike Witcher from the East Tennessee Weather Center, and remember to always get the latest forecast weather updates with the East Tennessee Weather app.

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0: 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This is the TJ Show, and I'm so happy to welcome Erica in Miami, Florida to the show. Hey, Erica.
1: Hey, guys.
0: Erica, a little while back, I was talking about how my kids were invited to a cat's birthday party. And they've celebrated this cat in a way that I didn't know an animal could be celebrated. They had candles, they gave it a little can of tuna. And this happens way more often than I thought. You recently attended a dog's birthday party?
1: I threw a dog birthday party. So my dog turned one, and I am huge on birthdays. I love my birthday. My birthday is a full month event.
2: That's right, girl.
1: And I thought it was only appropriate that my baby gets the same treatment. So we had a week-long birthday celebration, and then we threw a birthday party at my job because she does come to work with me every single day. And then it was a surprise for my dog. So when she walked in, everything
2: that dog was
1: set
2: shocked.
1: Up.
0: Yeah, oh yeah. Dog was like,
1: she got presents. So by the end of the week, she was done.
2: She was
1: worn out.
0: Well, Erica, you sound like you're such a fun person to know and to work with.
1: Yeah.
0: I wish you were working here.
2: Yeah, seriously.
0: Throwing animal parties. It sounds like a blast. I love it. Hey, Erica, thank you so much for listening to our show. We really appreciate that you're... Are you turning the radio on? Where are you hearing us in Miami?
1: So I listen to the podcast. I used to listen to you when you were on Elvis Duran. And then...
0: Oh, wow.
1: Once I started listening to podcasts, I listened to a lot of true crime podcasts, and my therapist and I were talking about like my anxiety, and we kind of discovered that part of it comes from all the true crime podcasts. I started looking for something a little bit more positive and lighthearted, and that's how I found you guys, and I've been mostly exclusively listening to your podcast, and it's actually a really good time.
0: Oh, wow. That's Erica, awesome. Elvis's show is so much fun to be on, and I'm like blown away that you're still in touch and listening. I just love that so much. Thank you for that.
1: Yeah.
0: But also, I want to dig into what you just said. So you were listening to true crime, which is a very popular podcast genre.
2: Yeah.
0: And I am convinced that it's not the best thing for us. And the reason why is because I think it sort of creeps into our subconscious beyond what we're actually hearing. Mm. There's something that really wears us down hearing about murder all the time and gore.
1: Yeah.
0: I think it has an impact on us that is substantial and bad for us. And I don't think people realize it. They just think like, oh, it's like a movie or whatever. But you're saying your therapist agrees with that.
1: Yeah. If you start to listen to it so much, you kind of forget that aspect of like, this is someone's real life and this really happened to someone. And because you're just hearing the story, it kind of feels just like a story that you don't really realize, like, this really happened to someone and there's a family out there that's going through this. So then you also become like extra vigilant. And then every little thing that any little noise in the middle of the night, you're like, what is that?
0: Mm.
1: So, you know, I kind of had to dial it back a little and like, you know, bring it to somewhere else.
0: Erica, I am so grateful that you're turning on this show, and thank you for sharing that and being willing to talk about your personal experience there. I think you're probably helping someone more than you know. And we just love you for listening. And however you get here, however you get to hear us, thank you for being here.
1: All right. I love you guys, too.
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4: Atomic 106 traffic. Good morning. Still a bit tied up over here at times at Kingston Pike in downtown West Boulevard. It's heavier than it was 15, 20 minutes ago. Leaving Campbell County on 75, especially coming over Jellicoe Mountain. There's radar out here this morning, especially down I-40 and certain parts of East Knox County coming past Strawberry Plains Pike out there on 40 in both directions. Hey, St. Jude's Children's Research Hospital is leading the way the world understands, treats, and defeats childhood cancer. 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

It's the TJ Show, and Kenny says that my big dream, or one of them, happened. And it's quite an extraordinary story. 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

0: 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This is the TJ Show. Our news, it sounds a little bit different around here. Kenny reads through every story he can find, and then he brings us the most interesting ones. Kenny, what's been happening in the world?
1: TJ, I hesitate to tell you this story because I know this is a dream of yours. Hikers in the Czech Republic stumbled across some treasure.
0: Why would you not want to tell me that story? I'm the first person you should tell that story to.
1: Because I thought you might be disappointed because you've been searching for treasure all your life.
0: No.
1: And you really haven't come up with anything.
0: I'm happy for other people's victories.
1: Okay.
0: I would also like a victory, and there's a lot to learn from other people's victories.
2: Listen, in order for TJ to be searching for treasure, he has to be willing to leave his home.
1: Right.
2: TJ doesn't want to travel. He doesn't want to go hiking. He doesn't want to go to the beach. How are you going to find treasure at home?
0: Yeah, a rainstorm hits, the water goes a different way and reveals something shiny.
2: Oh,
0: that's
2: man.
0: The way I want to find treasure. I would love that.
2: Well, you want it to come to you. I feel
0: yes.
2: you.
1: These people were hiking in the Czech Republic. They stumble across an iron box, pretty unassuming. But inside were 16 snuff boxes, 10 bracelets, a wire bag, a comb, a chain, a powder compact, all gold. Not to mention 598 gold coins.
0: Can you imagine?
2: No way, an iron box?
0: I
2: just stumbled on it. You're going to tell me no one else hiked that same trail before?
0: I know. It's unbelievable. That's what I'm saying. Like, the weather reveals this stuff, right? You don't know it's there. And then all of a sudden, just hard enough rainstorm, you see a little... That's what I want.
1: Well, these coins were dated and stamped, dating from 1808 to 1915. The worth of the contents of the box, today's worth, is $340,000.
0: Wow. Hey, I'll take it.
2: Me too.
0: Yep. And do you have to pay taxes on that if you find treasure?
1: That's a great question. I don't know what the law is here in the States, and I definitely don't know what the law is in the Czech Republic, but I wonder. It's a good question. However, I was curious, like, what could you buy back then with 600 gold coins?
0: Meaning, what's the worth of the actual coins?
1: Yeah, like, what was the face value back then, especially? So they say it would have equated to about 60,000 kronen, which is about $5,700.
0: Wow, interesting.
1: But back then, that would have bought you a lot. You could have got a middle-class home for about 6,000 bucks back then.
0: Wow, that's so cool. Can you imagine if they knew at that time that the coins would be worth so much money today?
2: Wow.
0: How cool would it be to just, like, set that aside for your future family?
1: Mm. Great
0: like,
1: idea.
0: If we knew our quarters today would be worth that much, wouldn't everyone just throw a box in their attic?
2: Oh, yeah.
3: Yeah, we'd be hoarding quarters.
0: Yeah, I'm saving copper pennies. That's going to be my legacy.
2: Oh, well. I hope it pays off for your girls.
0: Every time I get one beneath 1982, I throw it in a little jar. And I go, yeah, that's right.
2: No, you know, it's adding up.
0: There have been other grandpas who have done that. And then the kids get stuck with sacks of pennies because they're not quite worth what they want them to be worth yet. They need to, like, hold it for another 100 years. It's crazy.
1: Well, I remember a story that we reported on, I think, last year of a family that stumbled across bags and bags of pennies.
0: That's what I'm talking about.
1: In their house. And the banks wouldn't take the pennies because it was too much work to count them.
0: But fast forward, like, 300 years, and that copper is probably going to be like what gold is today, or potentially.
1: Yeah. Interesting stuff.
0: Anyway, Kenny, thanks for keeping us somewhat informed.
1: That's what's happening.
0: And also, there's hope. There's still treasure to be found out there. Get me some treasure.
2: Leave your home first.
0: Yes, ar.
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0: You're gonna say "aw" a lot throughout it, and it's gonna annoy you, I think, by the end of it. But let me just get into this. So Elaine and Roland, two people, went to school together in the 1950s. Same high school, Allentown, Pennsylvania. She was a cheerleader, and he was the star athlete on the baseball team. Elaine recalls, in her words, that Roland was handsome, very popular, that she felt a chemistry with him, but they never dated. Roland said, "When I saw her in the ninth grade, I thought she was very beautiful and exciting. I thought she was, well, I guess in today's words, quite hot." I love when old people talk. Yeah,
1: she was quite hot.
2: Uh-huh.
1: Real looker.
0: Roland went to college, played professional baseball, had an injury. It ended his athletic career.
3: Hmm.
0: He wound up getting married to another woman, and unfortunately, she passed away. In 2003, Elaine and Roland, following along, they met up at their 50th high school reunion.
3: Uh-oh.
0: In that same town, Pennsylvania. They recognized each other right away. They felt their familiar chemistry come back and exchanged email addresses. At the end of the night, he spontaneously kissed her.
3: That's a Roland, you dog,
0: bold
3: you.
0: Bold move.
1: Hey, I'm going to give you a little kiss.
0: Soon they were talking on the phone for hours, emailing every day. Over the coming months, the conversations became romantic. Look at this. She visits him in Florida. By Christmas of 2004, Elaine moves in with Roland.
3: I'm telling you, there's something in that Florida sun, you know what I'm saying? I'll do something to you.
0: So then they get into a 20-year relationship, never discussed marriage, just kind of hanging out with each other. What a sweet story, right?
3: Yeah.
0: Think about your first crush, by the way, because I have thoughts on that. And unfortunately, some very embarrassing stories to share. But Elaine turned to Roland after about 20 years and says, "Do you think we should get married?" And he said, "Yeah, I think we should." So fairly recently, they exchanged vows at their gated community where they live. And Roland says he felt the same way when he saw Elaine walking down the aisle in her white wedding dress and veil. He goes, "All this time later, I thought she was just as beautiful, just as exciting." And she said she thought she had her whole life figured out, was going to retire to the beach, be with her friends and her family. But when they met, it was just pure, simple chemistry. They couldn't ignore it. So do you guys think of like who that first crush was in your life? Does someone come to mind automatically?
3: I mean, I had so many, you know what I'm saying?
0: But who was like that first one that was a standout?
3: The one that stands out to me was Ricardo. I was in high school and he was in choir. I was in choir and all the girls loved him because you know he knew how to sing. He was from Trinidad and Tobago, so he had a nice Caribbean accent and we became really, really close. We were always talking on the phone for hours and his dad absolutely loved me and he loved my friend, my best friend. So, and you know what? I look back now and I'm like, that's okay, because Ricardo at the time was chasing a dream of becoming like a singer, and he's still chasing that dream, which is great. Chase the dream. But I need stability and good health insurance, so I'm happy with where I'm at with my husband, Archie.
0: And it worked out great.
3: It did work
0: and
3: out great.
0: And you wouldn't want to be with anyone other than your husband,
3: that's
0: Archie.
3: Right.
0: So they cut deep sometimes,
3: mm-hmm.
0: And I've got one, and it's a bad one, the way it ends. It's coming up on the TJ Show.
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6: Good morning. It's TDOT. Still working with a couple of accidents out here. Busy now trying to get into Oak Ridge on that Solway Bridge as that volume of traffic increases on 275, especially southbound over here coming past Woodland. All that traffic made its way down from the north right now, pretty much on schedule as we check it out live on 75 coming out of Campbell County down into Anderson County. Hey, bridal season just around the corner. 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I'm Commander Chuck, your on-time traffic.
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7: 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Talks

0: Resuming this morning in a strike that's stopping the busiest commuter rail system in its tracks. About 250,000 people usually use the Long Island Railroad to get to work. This is the first morning rush of the strike, and ABC's Krista McNally's on Long Island, where buses are available, but for essential workers only.
1: We're seeing at least 12 buses at this point. There is not a long line to get on the buses. Early this morning, it seemed that there was a big rush of the essential workers trying to get in ahead of everyone else. Since then, many of these buses have been here, you know, waiting to load up, waiting to get those riders and roll on out, making their way west from here at Ronkonkoma.
0: Four people are hurt after a random shooting spree in Austin, Texas. Three people now under arrest, the youngest only 15 years old. President Trump warning, quote, there won't be anything left of Iran if its leaders don't move quickly to agree to a peace deal. This is ABC News.
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It's the TJ Show. One of the biggest heartbreakers in my life, the actual girl who broke it with the sledgehammer. You'll hear her a few moments away. It's coming up on the TJ Show.

0: It's Atomic 106. This is the TJ Show, and yeah, we landed on this discussion of first crushes after we heard that beautiful story of that couple met in the 1950s in high school. Now they're married all these years later, had two totally separate lives, came back together through a reunion of all places.
1: Yeah.
0: I told you, the story from my life is embarrassing. There was a girl that I fell in love with when I was in, I think, second grade.
1: Aww.
0: And fast forward, I'm 19 years old, and I'm driving her home from what I thought was a date, but it wasn't quite a date. And I professed my love to her, and my wife, Jess, and I got on the phone with her to hear it from her point of view on that infamous night.
1: What happened?
2: Okay.
0: This is Steph, by the way.
2: TJ had a holiday party in the city for work, and he invited me to go along. And I, you know, we were friends, we were buddies.
0: Yeah, that's what every guy wants to hear.
2: I went with him, and we had a nice time. And then he dropped me off at my, and to me, this wasn't like a date or anything. It was just, you know, I'm going along with my buddy.
0: Yeah, news to me, by the way.
1: Buddy.
3: Friend zone.
1: Right.
2: Then we got to my parents' house, and we were in the driveway, and I don't really remember the part where he told me he had feelings for me. Like, that kind of is a blur.
0: Yeah, she blacked out.
2: My nerves came into play, so I think that's the part that I remember the most was when you were more curious about why I didn't reciprocate the feelings. And
1: I just think it's so very TJ that it's like, okay, if the answer is no, at least let me grow from this experience.
0: Yeah, I was just trying to get information.
1: I get it.
0: Where can I improve?
1: Mm-hmm.
0: Obviously,
1: feedback,
0: what is it about me that you don't like?
1: He constantly wants feedback of how he can be better, and it's a really incredible trait, but like, he even does that in romance, I guess.
2: Yes, well, I remember he specifically said, what is my flaw?
1: Like,
2: what's my flaw? And
0: she didn't have a couple extra hours to go through all of them.
1: Buddy, you don't have flaws.
2: I felt so bad, and I didn't want to hurt his feelings, and there was nothing I could pinpoint. Like, it wasn't like, oh, you know, if you had better table manners or something.
0: It was the way my head looked. That was the issue, yeah.
3: You asked what's your flaw, and she adjusted the rearview mirror. Take a look.
1: Was it the kind of thing like you had just never seen TJ like that? Like, he was always a friend, and you just never thought of him as like a romantic partner or a boyfriend or someone that like, and you didn't even know that you were on a date with him.
2: Right. And I feel like he also always was asking me for girl advice, too. So I just never really connected the dots.
0: Yeah, I was just trying to figure out, well, what is it that she likes? And then I can do that.
2: He was such a nice guy. And like, what makes one person, you know, attractive and another person not to someone? Like,
0: when they're hot. When they're hot or if they're not.
2: There's nothing quantifiable. It's just a feeling you get or whatever it is.
0: I have a feeling. It's just kind of a nauseating one a little bit.
2: And I think that if I had the life experience that I have now, I probably would have.
0: So she gives advice on what she would do if she were in the situation now. We're going to get to that in a few moments, okay? There's more coming up on the TJ Show. I know it's painful to listen to, mostly for me.
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5: 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Atomic 106 Traffic.
7: Well, good morning. Still a little bit tied up over here. Certain sections of Chapman Highway, especially coming inbound on Chapman Highway right now towards that Henley Street Bridge. Steady flow. Traffic continues, especially coming out of the Fountain City area on Broadway as you work your way there down Broadway onto that ramp on the 640. Watch for radar there on the backside of Sharps Ridge on 640 around Millertown Pike. Bridal season just around the corner. Shop local today at Fountain City Jewelers in the heart of Fountain City next to Litton's. I'm Commander Chuck. You're on time traffic.
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8: Good morning. Happy Monday, everybody. Sure hope you have a great day. Beautiful sunshine, back into the upper 80s to low 90s, and mostly dry. A couple pop-up storms on Tuesday, but wetter weather is on the way this week. 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I'm meteorologist Mike Witcher from the East Tennessee Weather Center, and remember to always get the latest forecast weather updates with the East Tennessee Weather app.
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0: 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A few moments ago on the radio, we were reliving a moment from my high school years. Well, it started in middle school. I fell in love with this girl in the second grade. I saw her perform in front of the class for like a talent show, and my eyes just glazed over. I was like, whoa, I want to marry that girl.
1: No.
0: She's amazing. And then fast forward all these years, we wind up in the same friend group, and I take her out on what I thought was a date when we were 19 years old. Mm. And we're in the driveway of her parents' house, and I just kind of like profess all my love to her. And it was not well received, I guess is the way you could say it. She was not feeling the same way. And if you miss the story, in her own words, because we interviewed her, you can hear it on our podcast later today at thetjshow.com. And it's beyond just me and my story. I don't know what you're going through right now. You may be dealing with some kind of rejection. It could be rejected from a job maybe that you wanted and you thought this was the job for me. Or who knows? I mean, love is so complicated, right?
1: Mm-hmm.
0: How many times does one person have a certain feeling for someone and the other one, they don't feel the same way?
1: I'm not feeling it.
0: I can tell you, looking back on this whole experience, I am very grateful that life worked out the way it did. We were not meant to be together. We just weren't. I mean, I can't see how that would have been possible because my wife, Jess, feels like such a match for me. And I do believe it took divine intervention. I mean, I literally prayed and asked God to just find me a wife because nothing else worked. And that worked. And it was amazing that my wife, Jess, like we're so alike in so many ways, but we're different in important ways. And we work very well together. And I'm glad things worked out the way they did. But in that season of being rejected, it is so hard. I remember it was like a bazooka to my heart.
1: Ugh.
0: I was sort of betting everything on that moment. But a few moments ago, we heard the end of my first crush, Steph, in this interview, explaining what she would have done differently had she been in this situation today, which I think is just interesting wisdom now after living all these years, almost 20 years later.
1: Right.
2: And I think that if I had the life experience that I have now, I probably would have been able to say, you know, some people are just not meant for each other in that way, and that's okay, and it doesn't make you less than or greater than or whatever it is.
1: Right.
0: I don't know if that would have made a difference if she said that to me when she was rejecting me. I think I needed mentorship. I needed someone who would walk the path beforehand, who could sit me down and be like, dude, I know you're all upset and you're a big baby. Wah, got rejected by a girl. But here's the reality of life. And here's what you've got to work on. And then he'd point his big mentor finger at me and say, you got to work on you first. Because had I worked on me before professing my love to this girl, it would have been a whole different ballgame.
1: Possibly, yeah.
0: She would have received it differently, I think. I mean, I may not have worked out, but at least I would have been in a better place to take the rejection.
1: Or maybe you working on yourself, you would have realized that you no longer had those feelings for her.
0: Exactly, Jabo.
2: And I think it's taken me into my 30s to really kind of figure that one out.
0: Yeah, well, I appreciated her sharing that. And I also, she's a great sport. To be willing to get interviewed by me and my wife, Jess.
1: Yeah, your wife, Jess. I'm willing to do that. That's something.
0: Oh, yeah. Jess had a great time hearing that story.
1: I'm sure she did.
0: From her. So there it is. You know what? Whatever you're going through, whatever kind of rejection you're dealing with, here's someone on the other side of that saying, thank goodness I was rejected.
1: Rejection is redirection.
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4: Atomic 106 traffic. Well, good morning. Still a little bit tied up over here. Certain sections of Chapman Highway, especially coming inbound on Chapman Highway right now towards that Henley Street Bridge. Steady flow of traffic continues, especially coming out of the Fountain City area on Broadway as you work your way there down Broadway onto that ramp onto 640. Watch for radar there on the backside of Sharps Ridge on 640 around Millertown Pike. Bridal season just around the corner. Shop local today at Fountain City Jewelers in the heart of Fountain City next to Litton's. I'm Commander Chuck. You're on-time traffic.
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It's the TJ Show, and sure, sometimes we can be a little overly down on robots and AI, but there are good ones doing great things. We'll get to this a few moments away. It's coming up on the TJ Show.

0: Atomic 106. This is the TJ Show, and our news, it sounds a little bit different around here. Our producer, Kenny, reads through every story he can find, and then he brings us the most interesting ones. Kenny, what's been happening in the world?
1: Rand Laycock has been the conductor of an orchestra in Ohio for 47 years. 11 years ago, he was diagnosed with Parkinson's disease, and he started to develop tremors in his right hand, which made it almost impossible to conduct his orchestra. Now, Rand has received groundbreaking treatment that's being referred to as a pacemaker for the brain. It allows him to control his tremors and once again lead his orchestra.
0: Wow, look at that.
2: That's amazing.
1: Yeah, it's called deep brain stimulation. He says, my tremor is almost all gone, except if I experience extreme stress or anxiety. And he says his dyslexia is pretty well under control too, so an added benefit there. And what's really interesting is Rand recalled when he was diagnosed 11 years ago, the doctor said at the time that it wasn't a death sentence and there would be advancements over the next few years to help with his treatment. And here he is today with a adaptive deep brain stimulation, something they didn't even know about back then. And he's conducting his orchestra again.
0: Doesn't it feel like every other day our mind is being blown by the technology that's available to us, by the medical advances? It seems like it's happening faster than ever before.
2: Yeah, I love when technology is used for good.
1: Yeah,
2: in this case.
1: Is a great example.
0: I heard an analogy about investing money, and they were talking about compound interest, but they talk about if there was a lily pad in the center of a pond and it doubled every day, what day or the day before it filled the pond, it would have been half full. And it's almost like it feels like that is what's happening. Like we're seeing compound interest of technology where it's just so wild how fast this stuff is changing. Kenny, what else do you have?
1: This is somewhat old news that's been brought back to life. You may remember a PSA from the Motion Picture Association of America. It came out about 20 years ago. It was an anti-piracy PSA urging people not to illegally download movies and music. And it used the phrase, you wouldn't steal a car. And there was that text that appeared on the screen in a special font. Well, it turns out that they stole that font that was used in this anti-piracy
0: You're kidding
1: campaign.
0: Me.
2: You wouldn't steal a car, but you would steal font.
0: How do you steal a
2: That's
0: font?
2: That's hilarious.
1: Sky News had confirmed this. Some investigative reporter posted about it on social media. The font was called FF Confidential. It was popular from the end of screen movies. It was released in 1992, but the font file used in this anti-piracy campaign was actually a free copycat of this font that was made in 1996. So
0: weird.
1: The organization could have also used a knockoff typeface in its video PSA.
0: It's funny that they would go with that when there's like a million fonts you can use in whatever program you're in.
2: You'd have to pay for that.
1: I guess so, yeah. They didn't have a license to use this particular font. And because the font was popular from the screen movies, and I guess this came out around the same time, they wanted to take advantage of that. But they decided to do it in a backdoor kind of way.
2: I mean, it wasn't really free. I said this is free, but it wasn't free. They just didn't have the license for it.
0: Times are weird. You can't make this stuff up.
2: Mm-mm.
0: Kenny,
1: it's wild.
0: Thank you for keeping us somewhat informed.
1: That's what's happening.
3: Atomic.
4: Everything alternative.

0: The headline here, a ferocious woodpecker damages 25 vehicles in a Massachusetts town. Local residents are commenting it has a jackhammer-like beak. They're taking pictures. One resident claims, we have a vandal in the neighborhood. He's 18 to 24 inches tall, wearing black and white with a red hat.
1: There was a time where TJ was annoyed with the noise happening in his home, so he thought. And then you went outside and you realized it was a woodpecker.
0: Yeah, I thought it was a cell phone. I thought it was one of the kids leaving their toys. It was a woodpecker. I couldn't believe it. They're crazy.
1: Yep, causing havoc.
0: One resident named Mike said the woodpecker cracked his passenger side window while he was sitting in his pickup truck. The thing flew up and cracked the window open. They're really strong. They're actually thinking they're attacking another bird, and they wind up cracking the glass.
1: Yeah, that woodpecker's in the wrong place.
0: Not a very smart animal.
1: Mm-mm.
0: Hopefully this is only going to last so long. Once mating season's done, they don't really care as much anymore.
1: Hopefully it's a short window for mating season.
0: There's a 9-year-old boy who was convinced something was very wrong when he spotted a cow in a field acting erratically. And he started begging his mom, please turn around the car. She's like, no, I'm not turning around a car for a cow.
1: Mm-hmm.
2: Don't have a cow.
0: Yeah, she brushed it off. The little boy's name was Wyatt. He was relentless. The mom decides to turn around and start filming it. Pulls over near a bridge. Wyatt, the 9-year-old, sneaks through a barbed wire fence and realizes there's a little calf that's stuck. And he actually goes and helps the calf out. Could you imagine this kid? What a brave kid.
1: Wow. That
0: pushes
1: is awesome.
0: The calf out. The baby was stuck. And he said he made sure the mama was out of the way, then gently pushed the calf up and out of the water it was stuck in. And so I guess he was right. There
1: Way
0: was something
1: go,
0: going on there. Pretty amazing. And then finally, you thought Frenchies on skateboards were a big deal. I'm very impressed with them. Every time I see them, they know how to operate that skateboard. There's even a corgi that goes down the stairs on a skateboard.
1: Mm-hmm.
0: Apparently, that's nothing. There's now a mini poodle. I think it's a mini poodle. It's riding a scooter properly. Like, it puts one paw on the ground, two hands on the little wheels, you know, the steering
2: handlebar.
0: And it actually uses it. And I thought it was AI. I've been looking it up. I'm like, what is this video?
1: It's legit.
0: He insists it's legit.
2: Yeah, I found their TikTok page, and there's even footage of how they train the animal to do this, which is pretty cool.
1: That's impressive.
0: I did see a poodle riding, I think it was a goat at a circus one time, back when they allowed that to happen. No longer. So if it could ride a goat, I guess it makes sense that it could ride a scooter. They're very smart dogs, those poodles.
1: Yeah, they are.
0: And those are Luna's Animal Tales, the biggest stories and animal headlines on the TJ Show.
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4: Good morning, T-Dot's trying to untangle a couple of accidents out here. It's busy, no surprise, with that volume 40 east and west now over the top of West Hills coming past Paper Mill as that volume of traffic pushes through downtown. 40 east and west here at 17th Street, Alcoa Highway still has some volume coming in from Blount County. Hey, don't let a slipping transmission make things worse on your car or truck. If you're having transmission problems, it's okay. Come to AAMCO today, 104 Sequoia Lane in North Knoxville. I'm Commander Chuck with your on-time traffic.
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5: ABC News, I'm Sherry Preston. The president warning Iran, time is running out to reach a peace deal. In a Weekend Post, the president says Iran's leaders, quote, better get moving fast or there won't be anything left. That helping to push oil prices up this morning with Brent crude at one point topping $110 a barrel. An investigation is now underway after two Navy fighter jets collided during an air show in Idaho over the weekend. ABC's Hannah Batah.
6: The two modified F-18s were performing an aerial demonstration when they appeared to touch and get tangled together. The jets hanging in the air for a few moments before the crew ejects, their parachutes opening, before the planes plunge to the ground, exploding on impact. The base was briefly locked down, but no one on the ground was injured.
5: No rushing at all this morning for hundreds of thousands of commuters who would normally be using the busiest rail system in the country. A strike stopping the Long Island Railroad completely. Negotiations underway now. This is ABC News.
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0: 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This is the TJ Show. You know, one of the things I love about you guys is that you're always at the ready. You've got your microphone on you, and if your significant other is either irritating you, or maybe you're irritating them, or maybe you just want to capture a moment, you do it. And you captured an interesting moment this past weekend as you guys were on a road trip, you and your husband Archie, Jay.
1: Yeah.
0: You've noticed that he says something before every road trip.
1: Before every trip, every vacation we take, when I say, are you excited? Because usually I'm excited, I'm ready to go.
0: Yeah.
1: He looks at me serious, and he's like, we'll see what happens when we get there. I'm like, are you kidding me? We'll be on a plane and we're on our way. And I'm like, oh my gosh, we're going to Puerto Rico. We're going to go hang out at the beach. It's going to be awesome. Are you excited? We'll see what happens when we get there.
0: Yeah.
1: He just kills my vibe, man.
0: So this is something between you guys that you wish it would be different.
1: Yes.
0: So after the whole trip was done, you decided to interview him about this. Mm-hmm. And I think this is great. I love that you're so open and you're willing to talk about these things, not only privately, but so everyone can hear it. Because you never know who's going through a similar thing, or maybe they're saying something different.
1: We'll see what happens. You remember saying that?
2: Yes, of course.
1: Now, you always say that before we go on a trip. Why is that? Why are you like pessimistic and Debbie Downer about things when we go on trips?
0: My prediction is, because Archie's in the military, he's just always in military mode. And it's like, all right, we'll see what happens when we get there. Like, there could be a chopper attack.
1: And right? Things have happened on his military trips, yes.
2: Well, I've always waiting until I'm there. More so like the saying, don't count your chickens before it's hatched.
1: I think it's don't count your eggs before it's hatched.
2: Yeah, what you said. Just as a kid, you know, kind of had a lot of moments where it was just like, you know, stuff will happen and then it will be taken away right then and there. So I learned from that and I don't get excited about things until I'm in the moment.
0: Oh, that's interesting. So it's not the military.
1: Mm-mm.
0: Did you know that?
1: I had no idea.
0: Really? Does that make you feel a little bit differently about him saying that now that you know the backstory there?
1: Yeah, it makes me want to have and practice grace towards him.
0: Yeah.
1: I would get really annoyed with him.
0: How often does that happen where we're getting annoyed with our person and we don't know the root reason why they're reacting the way they are? And obviously we love our people.
1: Right.
0: And so when we realize it's because of something, like I'll give you an example from my life. So my wife would, I don't know, like maybe at a party, she wouldn't be with me and she'd go off and like hang out with her friends.
1: Right.
0: Now, who cares, right? In most situations, you're like, ah, well, whatever.
1: Right.
0: When I was a kid, I was so often rejected by girls, even though I don't feel that way at all. I'm so grateful to be with my wife. There was something in the wiring in my brain that made me feel kind of weird about that. And when I told her that, it totally changed the dynamic. Yeah. She can still do that, and we're just on the same page. We're talking, we're communicating.
1: And she's probably a bit more aware. Well, she'll still go do her thing, but maybe she'll check in and be like, hey, you good every once in a while to make sure that you're good.
3: Nothing went wrong. It was a good trip. So will this help you be a little bit more positive and optimistic about other trips, or are you still going to have the mindset of like, we'll see what happens when you get there?
2: No, I think I'll still have that mindset.
3: Okay, that sounds like a question for your therapist. So you let me know once you decide, but thanks for your time.
4: You know, I'm surprised this annoys you, J-Bo, because I remember there was one time in the office when you were leaving for the day. We said, J-Bo, see you tomorrow. And she goes, hopefully. And it freaked us out. It freaked all of us out.
0: Yep, that's right. Yeah, we've all got our things.
1: Maybe I picked something up from my husband, Archie.
4: I think so.
0: This is the TJ Show.
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9: Good morning. Happy Monday, everybody. Sure hope you have a great day. Beautiful sunshine, back into the upper 80s to low 90s, and mostly dry. A couple pop-up storms on Tuesday, but wetter weather is on the way this week. 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I'm meteorologist Mike Witcher from the East Tennessee Weather Center, and remember to always get the latest forecast weather updates with the East Tennessee Weather app.
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0: 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This is the TJ Show. I told you about our friend Massimo, who's like just the nicest guy.
1: Yes.
0: And he's on the phone, and he helps someone else out.
1: Aw.
0: And I think this is a beautiful story. Hey, Massimo, are you there?
2: Yeah, I'm here. I'm here. Yep.
0: You have a friend who changed out his washer. And he put
2: brand
0: his
2: new washer,
0: brand new washer, very exciting time for any homeowner.
1: Mm-hmm.
0: He put his old washer out on the street, and he wanted to be nice. He wrote free on a big sign and just put it on top of the washer. And what happened to the washer?
2: A week later, it was still there.
0: Yeah, no one wanted the washer.
1: A free washer.
0: So, Massimo, you had an idea, and you saved the day. What happened?
2: Well, I told them that no one wants something that isn't of value, so I changed the sign to say, for sale.
0: How much did he get for it?
2: Nothing. It was stolen that very night.
1: Get out of here! You know what? When it said for free, they probably thought there's something wrong with it. I don't want it. Now it says for sale. They're like, oh, wait, this is a working washing machine. You've got to be kidding me.
0: Well, he got what he wanted anyway.
2: By morning, it was gone.
0: Massimo's the same guy who has a compost pile and he just throws a bunch of fruit in there, and a couple peach trees popped up. He dropped one off for me. I was expecting this little tiny peach tree in like a small little planter. It's a huge tree. I couldn't believe it. Massimo, I felt bad taking it from you. You didn't want that for yourself?
2: I got too much garbage here. I'm not trying to declutter my life.
0: I love it.
2: I bought avocados a couple years ago for 49 cents each. I planted every pit. I got 20 trees. I sold them for $10 each.
3: Wow.
0: Look at that.
1: 49 cents each. That must have been like 25 years ago, because avocados now are like $2. It's crazy.
0: Yeah.
2: Man. It was about 5 years ago, yeah.
0: Oh. Yeah, look at that. Look at
1: inflation,
0: that.
1: Inflation, am I right?
0: Avocado inflation. You know, Massimo is a friend of my grandpa's. That's how I got to know him. And he's the kind of guy that loves to share like the greatest deals that he's gotten recently. So, Massimo, what's the best deal you got recently?
2: Oh, I would go to the Costco, and I see the petals of the succulent plants on the ground. And I asked the person there, can I take them? She goes, yeah, I'm just going to sweep them away anyway. So I put them in my pocket, I stick them in dirt, and now I got all these succulent plants everywhere that I got spent no money on at all.
0: Wait, so does that work?
2: Yeah, that's how they grow.
0: Wait, you just put it in the dirt and it creates a new plant?
2: Yeah, it's amazing. It's called nature.
0: What?
1: Have you heard of it, TJ?
0: I didn't know that that's how. I thought, well, what about a seed? Don't you need a seed?
2: Okay, if you want to wait that long, but you can cut off a leaf and stick it in dirt and that grows too.
0: That's awesome. Well, Massimo, thank you for sharing this with us. I got to go grow a succulent plant. I got to find a little bit. Do you have a succulent?
1: I do have a couple of them.
0: Give me a piece of that.
1: Yeah, I'll take another one, Massimo.
2: Hey, TJ, you want one?
1: I just asked for one.
0: No, I don't want one more thing to water. No, I really appreciate it. Yo, Jaybo,
1: I'll take it. I'll take one.
2: Okay, I'll give it one. I also have a prickly pear cactus.
0: Oh, wow.
2: They got beautiful blooming yellow flowers. It's amazing.
0: Thank you so much, and great story there. I love it.
2: Okay, talk to you.
1: Thank you, Massimo.
2: You're welcome. Bye-bye.
0: All right, we'll be in touch. Have a good one.
3: See you.
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It's the TJ Show, and someone got in big trouble on the highway, and they were just trying to get to work a little faster than everyone else. Well, you can't do this. It's coming up a few moments away on the TJ Show.

0: Atomic 106. This is the TJ Show, our news. It sounds a little bit different around here. Kenny reads through every story he can find, and then he brings us the most interesting ones. Kenny, what's been happening in the world?
1: How many news stories do we have to hear until people realize that this trick simply does not work? Not one, but two drivers were nabbed in Washington State in the span of 2 days for using dummies in their front seats so they could use the carpool lane.
0: Yeah, you know, this must work for people because I don't understand it either. I guess if you've been getting away with it successfully for a while, you go, oh, well, they got caught. Their dummy is not as good as my dummy. And maybe you just keep doing it. And then eventually, of course, you're going to get caught.
2: Mm-hmm.
0: And the powerful cameras that are watching cars. We got a ticket in the mail, I told you. My wife was going 70-something miles an hour. The plate, the picture they sent, crystal clear.
1: Amazing.
0: So if they could see that. And it's not even that light out. You better believe they can see what's in your passenger seat.
2: Well, they just need to mind their business, really. You know what I'm saying? Like, mind your business. Like, if you didn't see it with your own two eyes, you shouldn't be using a camera. But as far as those two drivers being caught over the span of 2 days, baby, make a friend. Carpool. Y'all could have just went together and used the HOV lane together and been fine. You know what I mean?
0: Problem solved. Talk to J-Bo.
1: Now, what was pretty funny, so the state trooper, there was one state trooper that caught both of these people in those 2 days. The first driver had a mannequin wearing a brunette wig, a plaid shirt, and the scarf.
0: Huh.
1: The trooper had a great follow-up question when the driver admitted that he was using the dummy to use the carpool lanes. He asked if the dummy had a name, for which the dummy did not. So
2: Now, I did see the photo of that one. That looked real to me.
0: Yeah.
2: I don't know how this trooper made it out. I'm like, he must have been staring inside that man's car because it looked real to me.
0: Yeah, I wonder if, like, over the span of 30 days, that guy was wearing the same clothes every day. And he's saying, I don't know about this. Yes, Heather.
3: That guy couldn't come up with any name on the spot, not one name. Like,
2: right.
3: Barbara.
1: I love how that's the trooper's official questioning of the person who committed this offense. And by the way, does this person have a name?
0: That's
1: in front
0: so funny.
3: I identify as human.
0: Listen, traffic is so frustrating. You're trying to do everything you can to just get to where you got to go. Kenny, what else is going on?
1: Have you guys experienced maybe when you were younger, you would eat fast food and you'd feel absolutely fine, like nothing happened, but today you eat fast food and you feel like garbage afterwards?
0: Yeah, I guess it depends what food you're talking about. But
2: yeah, I don't feel that yet.
0: Go on.
1: Well, I've heard this complaint, and there's a reason for it. As you get older, your body struggles to break down fat, and you build up a fatty food intolerance, a.k.a. fat malabsorption.
0: Hmm.
1: They say this is common as you get older. Things change as you age. Your body's ability to break down fats is one of them, according to a doctor at Memorial Care Surgical Weight Loss Center in Fountain Valley, California.
0: Yeah, you know how I can tell no one cares about this? I was at drive-thru this weekend. It was jam-packed.
2: Yeah,
0: My kids asked me to stop for a milkshake. So, yeah, I guess, well, the information's out there. But that food is tasty.
2: It is, yeah.
0: Kenny, thanks for keeping us somewhat informed.
1: That's what's happening.
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1: What is that, DJ?
0: So I'm scrolling through Instagram, and I see this, quote, health expert telling us what we can do to see this, quote, health expert telling us what we can do to make our back and our shoulders feel great.

0: first.
1: Yeah.
0: Then
1: yeah.
0: do.
1: Absolutely.
0: Oh, man.
1: I made a big misstep.
0: I'm sorry, bro.
1: I saw it on the internet and I assumed that's got to be true.
0: Right, it's true.
1: And maybe it is. Maybe I did it the wrong way, but we got to be careful about what they say is good
0: for
1: us.
0: Yeah, that's true.
1: Yes.
2: TJ, I just think you're moving your arms in a way you haven't moved your arms in years.
1: Is that what it is?
2: That's probably why it hurts. How often do you do that?
1: Yeah, I've never done that.
2: That weird motion.
0: Pretty
2: you
0: weird
2: never
0: motion,
2: do.
0: Yeah.
2: Yeah,
1: yeah, it looks like a preschool dance
2: exactly.
1: they teach you. But no, I got some work to do. Apparently, I've got to lift things up, put them down a little bit more often, Jabo. What's happening in your world today?
0: What do you think the most told lie is?
1: I don't know. People like leave certain things out and they don't give
0: stuff.
1: Yeah, they don't give you the full story. They don't consider it a lie, but it sort of is.
0: I mean, that's a good answer, but I was going to say I'm fine. I'm fine is definitely like the most told lie. The second most told lie is I have read and agreed to the terms and conditions, because let's be honest, who's actually reading the terms and conditions?
1: No one. So you feel like you're lying when you accept?
0: Oh, don't you feel that way?
1: Yeah.
3: I read it once.
1: I remember that was years ago when I was hosting a show in Boston and Kenny was working with us. I said, no one ever reads this. We need somebody to read it for us. And so we forced Kenny to do it.
0: You forced him. So it wasn't because you wanted to, Kenny. It was made out of force.
1: And how many hours did that take you? I think from what I remember, it was like 7 or 8 hours.
3: It was long.
0: Are you a slow reader?
2: That's a lot of content.
1: No, but we made him take notes. And I said, anything we need to know, you better report it to us. And if anything goes wrong, it's your fault. And so far, nothing's gone wrong.
3: There were a lot of big words that I had to look up.
0: Oh, I feel you on that.
1: Yeah, it was like a research project.
0: I believe it.
1: I remember that, Kenny. That's great. Heather, what's going on in your world today?
2: Well, you guys know me. I'm a big, like, sweets guy. I love candy. I love desserts. Mm-hmm. You put an entire bag of candy in front of me, I'm going to eat the whole thing. You know what I'm saying?
0: Oh, yeah.
2: But I've been trying to cut back on my sugar, so I haven't had sugar in 4 days.
1: Really? How are you feeling?
2: I don't know if you can... I think you could tell in my face because there's no more joy in it.
1: Is that what that is?
2: Yeah, that's what I think.
1: I didn't think it was appropriate to ask you how you were doing.
2: I think it's working. But,
0: it's working.
2: It's been awful, man. Really.
0: Oh, man. It hits hard, too. You start to get headaches and, like, it's so weird.
1: You know what? Sugar has found me because I'm not really looking for it, but my wife bakes all the time. So there will be a bag of chocolate chips on the kitchen counter and I take 4.
2: Oh,
1: and then I'm like, you know what? Actually, I need 40.
2: Yeah, exactly.
1: I keep going, and I ate a whole half a bag of chocolate chips the other day, and
0: I'm like, this
1: was not even the plan. It found me.
0: Yeah.
1: There's sugar everywhere.
0: Trap. Yeah. Mm-hmm.
1: Yeah. Well, thank you for sharing that. I'm trying to find ways to add joy to my life. So
2: sugar is probably the main ingredient
1: for joy.
2: Yeah.
1: I'll keep it in my diet.
2: Yeah.
1: This is the TJ Show.
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6: ABC News, I'm Sherry Preston. Oil prices this morning pulling back just a bit after hitting $110 a barrel earlier this morning. Here's ABC's Lana Moise.
7: Oil prices rising overnight after a drone strike on a nuclear plant in the United Arab Emirates. Gas prices here at home now averaging around $4.50 a gallon. Republicans acknowledging little can be done to lower prices beyond reopening the Strait of Hormuz. The war and its economic toll have damaged the president's approval ratings, but his sway within the Republican Party remains strong.
6: President Trump over the weekend demanding that Iran, in his words, quote, get moving fast to reach a peace deal. New court filings show the president is dropping his $10 billion lawsuit against the IRS over the leak of his tax returns. Not mentioned in the filing any reason why, but sources have told ABC News the Trump administration is settling the case in exchange for a nearly $1.8 billion fund to pay claims to people who say they were targeted. This is ABC News.
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3: Good morning. Happy Monday, everybody. Sure hope you have a great day. Beautiful sunshine, back into the upper 80s to low 90s, and mostly dry. A couple pop-up storms on Tuesday, but wetter weather is on the way this week. 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I'm meteorologist Mike Witcher from the East Tennessee Weather Center, and remember to always get the latest forecast weather updates with the East Tennessee Weather
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1: 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Yeah.

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It's a new alternative from them. 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

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You know that commercial with the annoying jingle, Cars for Kids, is now banned in parts of California for false advertising. But what's false about it? Well, for one thing, those kids are definitely not playing those instruments. You can't convince me otherwise either.

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1: ABC News, I'm Sherry Preston. A ruling in New York in the trial of Luigi Mangione, the accused killer of UnitedHealthcare CEO Brian Thompson. A gun and a notebook, prosecutors say, link him to the murder can be used as evidence. However, says ABC's Peter Haralambos, other items will not be admitted.
2: The judge is limiting some information, the actual items they took from his bag at the McDonald's, specifically the gun magazine, his cell phone, passport, wallet, and a computer chip. All of those are now off the table, according to this judge. So a little bit of a win for Mangione there, but overall this is a pretty good ruling for prosecutors here.
1: President Trump has moved to withdraw his $10 billion lawsuit against the IRS over the leak of his tax returns. In exchange, ABC News has learned for $1.7 billion fund to pay Trump allies who believe they were wrongly investigated during the Biden administration. The cruise ship at the center of the Hanta virus outbreak is now docked at the Dutch port of Rotterdam for disinfection. This is ABC News.
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Happy Monday. It's Woodhouse. Coming up next week, your chance to get your hands on some concert tickets. 4-day passes, to be exact. Details on that coming up. 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
5: Good morning. Happy Monday, everybody. Sure hope you have a great day. Beautiful sunshine, back into the upper 80s to low 90s, and mostly dry. A couple pop-up storms on Tuesday, but wetter weather is on the way this week. 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That's your latest forecast. I'm meteorologist Mike Witcher from the East Tennessee Weather Center, and remember to always get the latest forecast weather updates with the East Tennessee Weather
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Everything alternative. Now, looking forward to, I believe it's a week from today. You'll be able to get yourself qualified to get the pair of four-day passes to the Bourbon and Beyond Music Festival. Over 100 acts over 4 days on 5 stages. Yeah,

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1: ABC News, I'm Sherry Preston. Some evidence has been tossed out in the case of accused CEO killer Luigi Mangione. The items seized from his backpack during his arrest at a Pennsylvania McDonald's will not be allowed in the trial. However, the alleged weapon and writings that were seized later will be admitted as evidence. President Trump has filed the paperwork to withdraw his $10 billion lawsuit against the IRS over the leak of his tax returns.
2: It doesn't lay out any explanation or next steps, but sources tell ABC News the president and his administration intend to announce a settlement, creating a $1.7 billion fund to pay out claims to those who allege they were unfairly targeted by the Biden administration. Democrats have expressed outrage over the prospect of taxpayer money being handed out to rioters who desecrated the Capitol on January 6th.
1: That's ABC National correspondent Stephen Portnoy in Washington. Congo's health minister announcing the opening of three Ebola treatment centers as a rare variant that has no known therapeutics or vaccine strikes the region. This is ABC News.
3: One of life's great

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0: 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You spray, they play.
2: Who let the dogs out?
0: Spruce. 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

Sad in Carolina from Dexter and the Moon Rocks here on Atomic 106, playing everything alternative into our lunch hour. Hey, it's Woodhouse. Hope you're doing all right. You know, it's National I Love Reese's Day. It's also No Dirty Dishes Day. 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If you only eat Reese's peanut butter cups all day, you won't have any dishes to do. Yeah, follow me for more life hacks, if you will. 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Hello, it's Woodhouse.

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5: The heat continues to build throughout the day today. We're back to the upper 80s to low 90s under mostly sunny skies and mostly dry conditions. That's the story for our Tuesday, but a little bit of a wetter weather pattern is on the way Wednesday through the upcoming holiday weekend. 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That's your latest forecast. I'm meteorologist Mike Witcher from the East Tennessee Weather Center, and remember to always get the latest forecast weather updates with the East Tennessee Weather app.
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Well, let's talk about food for a second. Some weird stuff. Hormel Foods rolling out something called the Spam Dog this summer. It's spam molded into the shape of a hot dog. Meanwhile, a dairy farm in Massachusetts is going viral for asparagus ice cream. Yeah, real asparagus chunks mixed into sweet almond-flavored ice cream. A lot of customers think it's a prank until they try it. 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
1: ABC News, I'm Mike Dubusky. The Department of Justice has announced what it calls an anti-weaponization fund with the goal of paying out people who claim to have been victimized by the government. ABC's Catherine Falder says it comes after President Trump agreed to drop his lawsuit against the IRS.
2: They released an order from the acting Attorney General Todd Blanche, which would establish this fund, but they leave out some of the details that would have been in the settlement agreement. They reference a settlement agreement that they have. That agreement hasn't been posted yet, but according to our reporting, the settlement agreement would give Trump the power to fire members of a commission who would oversee the fund, and it would be shrouded in secrecy. The fund would not need to disclose how they're making decisions, who they are awarding the money to.
1: And a judge in New York has ruled that certain evidence in the Luigi Mangione case, including a gun magazine, cannot be used at trial. However, the suspected murder weapon can. This is ABC News.
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It's Monday in East Tennessee with Atomic 106, just past 1 o'clock. Hello, hello, I am Woodhouse. The number is 865-505-1061 if you want to reach out and say hello. 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

Sugarding from the Gorillaz on Atomic 106. Everything alternative. It's What Else? 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
3: The heat continues to build throughout the day today. We're back to the upper 80s to low 90s under mostly sunny skies and mostly dry conditions. That's the story for our Tuesday, but a little bit of a wetter weather pattern is on the way Wednesday through the upcoming holiday weekend. 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That's your latest forecast. I'm meteorologist Mike Witcher from the East Tennessee Weather Center, and remember to always get the latest forecast weather updates with the East Tennessee Weather app.
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Dave Kelly has that song as his ringtone for me. Yeah, yeah, Trouble's Coming from Royal Blood on Atomic 106. Speaking of Dave Kelly, he's in at 3. I'm Woodhouse. 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
1: ABC News, I'm Mike Dubusky. President Trump has reached a settlement in a lawsuit he filed against the administration he runs, creating a new fund to pay out claims for alleged weaponization of the government. ABC News national correspondent Stephen Portnoy has the latest.
2: The Justice Department says its anti-weaponization fund will be controlled by a five-member board appointed by the Attorney General. One of the members will be recommended by congressional leadership, but the president can remove any member for any reason. Officials say the $1,776 million fund will pay out claims to those who've experienced what they've called weaponization and lawfare. Democrats say it's a slush fund that could see money going to rioters who ransacked the U.S. Capitol on January 6.
1: Trump filed that suit after an IRS contractor leaked his tax returns, leading to a five-year prison sentence. The suspected murder weapon in the Luigi Mangione case can be used at trial, a judge in New York ruled today. This is ABC News.
3: One of life's greatest mysteries has finally been solved.
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Second Chance of Colorado on Atomic 106, about quarter past two. Well, nearly quarter past two. It's Woodhouse. And we've got a pair of 4-day passes for an epic music festival. Details coming up after Fall Out Boy.

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2: The heat continues to build throughout the day today. We're back to the upper 80s to low 90s under mostly sunny skies and mostly dry conditions. That's the story for our Tuesday, but a little bit of a wetter weather pattern is on the way Wednesday through the upcoming holiday weekend. 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That's your latest forecast. I'm meteorologist Mike Witcher from the East Tennessee Weather Center, and remember to always get the latest forecast weather updates with the East Tennessee Weather app.
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All right. 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

0: Suns on Atomic 106. It's been Woodhouse. Have a great rest of your Monday and keep it here because the man, the myth, the legend, Dave Kelly is next.
1: Are you trying to get crazy with this thing? Don't you know I'm loco?

0: OpenAI's co-founder Sam Altman. The 9-person jury in Oakland deliberated for only 2 hours after a 3-week-long trial, finding that Musk missed the statute of limitations so the case could not move forward. Musk was accusing OpenAI and its top executives of betraying a shared vision for OpenAI as a nonprofit. Musk argued that Sam Altman all along planned to turn it into a for-profit company. Musk's team vows it could appeal. Alex Stone, ABC News.
1: To the Ebola outbreak, where Dr. Satish Pattai of the CDC now says,
2: I can now confirm that there is one case of Ebola in an American who was exposed as part of their work in the Democratic Republic of Congo.
1: That American now transferred to Germany. This is ABC News.
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beach, weather, sex, drugs, etc. And everything alternative, Atomic 106. Good afternoon, my name is Dave Kelly, taking over for Woodhouse. Hopefully you guys had a great weekend. By the way, got music from Audio Slave, got Del Mitri Bleachers. If you want to hear something, 865-505-1061. If you're listening on the app this afternoon, you can message me that way. Going to talk about an asteroid flyby that's going to be happening just about an hour. Coming up after Chili Peppers and Californication.

Audioslave on the highway. Everything alternative. It's Atomic 106. Well, an asteroid about the size of four 18-wheelers stacked on top of each other will zip by us this afternoon in just under an hour at about 4 p.m. And as long as NASA's math is right, it'll just keep on zooming past. They've given the asteroid a reassuring zero risk of impact, even though it'll come within 19,000 miles of us. That's about a quarter of the distance to the moon, or what astronomers are calling a close shave. It's a good thing they're leaving the math up to the experts, because if Woodhouse had to do some number crunching, we'd be screwed. Who's Tell Meet You Roll to Me?

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6: Good afternoon. Watching it build even more now in West Knoxville, 40 East and West. It's busy here over the top of West Hills. Starting to show signs of building out of Oak Ridge on that Solway Bridge. Radar well. We've got some of that out here. At least we did earlier on I-40 through the Dandridge area as you travel through that section of Jefferson County. Hey, don't let the slipping transmission make things worse on your car or truck having transmission problems. Come to AMCO Transmissions at 104 Sequoia Lane in North Knoxville. I'm Commander Chuck with your on-time traffic.
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7: The heat continues to build throughout the day today. We're back to the upper 80s to low 90s under mostly sunny skies and mostly dry conditions. That's the story for our Tuesday, but a little bit of a wetter weather pattern is on the way Wednesday through the upcoming holiday weekend. 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That's your latest forecast. I'm meteorologist Mike Witcher from the East Tennessee Weather Center, and remember to always get the latest forecast weather updates with the East Tennessee Weather app.

Smells, Ocean Breathe Salty, and Everything Alternative, Atomic 106. While we're just a week away from getting qualified to win a pair of four-day passes to the Bourbon and Beyond Music Festival happening up in Louisville, Kentucky. Got details after Dirty Heads.

New outburst right there from Death Cab for Cutie, Riptides. It's a track. If you're listening online or on the app, go ahead and give it a thumbs up if you dig it. Well, 4 days, 5 stages, over 100 bands. It is one of the biggest alternative music festivals of the summer. It's the Bourbon and Beyond Music Festival happening up in Louisville, Kentucky, September 24th through the 27th. We're getting qualified a week from today, but first you got to become an Atomic Lounge VIP member. 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It's absolutely free. And the only way you can score these 4-day passes, so do it right now. Here's Finger 11, Living in a Dream, right here, Atomic 106.

0: traffic.
1: Good afternoon, Alcoa Highway. Starting to build pretty good southbound over here at Cumberland Avenue. All that traffic flow back towards the Blount County area. Stop and go out here in West Knoxville now. Pretty much on schedule where it's busy in Farragut at Kingston Pike at Concord Road. It's starting to pick up even more on that Solway Bridge, trying to get out of the Oak Ridge area. Bridal season just around the corner. Shop local. Do it today at Fountain City Jewelers in the heart of Fountain City next to Litton's. I'm Commander Chuck. You're on time traffic.
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All right there, Elephant, Everything Alternative, Atomic 106. Today is National No Dirty Dishes Day, as in don't make any of your own dishes dirty. Instead, order in, eat right out of the box, or even better yet, go to a restaurant, let them clean up after you. Did you know that the first commercial dishwasher was made back in 1887? It was operated by hand and used a complicated pulley system that you had to crank for an hour. And you think loading the dishwasher is a pain? Try doing that. This is Jim Blossoms, found out about you right here, Atomic 106.

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1: Good afternoon. Starting a little bit heavier. Neyland Drive, especially going outbound. They are coming past the football stadium as that volume of traffic increases now to the north on 75. Pushing on up into Anderson throughout Campbell County. It's crowded already over here on Kingston Pike, especially there at downtown West Boulevard. Hey, bridal season just around the corner. Shop local. Do it right now at Fountain City Jewelers in the heart of Fountain City next to Linton's. I'm Commander Chuck with your on-time traffic.
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2: ABC News, I'm Mike Dubusky. President Trump now says he's calling off strikes on Iran that had been planned for tomorrow because he says serious negotiations are now taking place. More from ABC News Chief White House Correspondent Mary Bruce.
3: Last week, Trump swiftly rejected Iran's response to a U.S. proposal meant to set the stage for peace talks. The president insisting Iran must give up its nuclear development and turn over its enriched uranium. Iran says they've sent their response, saying they will not negotiate over their right to enrichment.
2: A jury in California has thrown out Elon Musk's lawsuit against OpenAI CEO Sam Altman. There are now nearly 90 suspected deaths from Ebola in the Democratic Republic of the Congo, and now the CDC says an American who'd been working in the area has tested positive.
4: The person developed symptoms over the weekend and tested positive late Sunday.
2: Dr. Satish Pillai, incident manager for the CDC's Ebola response. This is ABC News.
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down. Well, actually, it is Monday. It's Dave Kelly with you into your 4 o'clock hour on the way. Got music from Neon Trees, Smashing Pumpkins, Cold War Kids. We kick things off this hour with Oasis. Don't Look Back in Anger.

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Well, do you lock your bathroom door? How about when you have guests over? Do you do it then? Well, you'll be surprised how many people don't even when they have guests over. We're going to talk about this coming up after the Smashing Pumpkins right here on Atomic 106.

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4: Good afternoon. Stop and go right now at Kingston Pike, especially at certain parts of the Bearden area. Alcoa Highway is on the increase southbound. Right on schedule here coming past IC King Park, headed on into Blount County. Watch your radar north of Knoxville. It's been on and off since lunchtime today as you head north on 75, especially up through parts of Anderson County. Hey, don't let a slipping transmission make things worse on your car or truck having transmission problems. Come to AMCO Transmissions today, 8844 Kingston Pike in West Knoxville. I'm Commander Chuck, you're on time traffic.
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5: The heat continues to build throughout the day today. We're back to the upper 80s to low 90s under mostly sunny skies and mostly dry conditions. That's the story for our Tuesday, but a little bit of a wetter weather pattern is on the way Wednesday through the upcoming holiday weekend. 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That's your latest forecast. I'm meteorologist Mike Witcher from the East Tennessee Weather Center, and remember to always get the latest forecast weather updates with the East Tennessee Weather app.
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get the disco, I write sins, not tragedies, on everything alternative, Atomic 106. Well, there are situations where you wouldn't bother locking the bathroom door. Like, if you're just ducking into your ensuite or if you live alone. Well, a random online poll asked people, do you lock your bathroom door? About 34% say they always lock it. About 32% say they lock it only when they have guests over. And about 21% say they never lock it even when they have guests over. And then there's 11% that claim they don't ever shut the door. Much like Woodhouse. It's got an open door policy. There's Knox. Featuring Foss of the People All About You right here, Atomic 106.

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Got new alt first right now from Cannons. 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

0: 6 traffic.
1: Good afternoon. It's crowded now right on schedule with that volume of traffic on Broadway through the Fountain City area over the ridge on into Halls. It's building pretty good here on 40 West coming past Alcoa Highway. All that traffic leaving the downtown area headed out towards West Knoxville. 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I'm Commander Chuck with your on-time traffic.
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1: Good afternoon. Cranking up pretty good now on that Solway Bridge, trying to get out of the Oak Ridge area. Stop and go right now, Broadway, through the Fountain City area, over the ridge there on into Hulls. Watch for radar out here on I-40 out through parts of Sevier County this afternoon as you head up into Jefferson County as well. Hey, bridal season is just around the corner. Shop local at Fountain City Jewelers, located in the heart of Fountain City, right there next to Litton's. I'm Commander Chuck with your on-time traffic.
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2: This is a special report from ABC News. I'm Mike Dabusky. California authorities now say they've neutralized the threat to the Islamic Center of San Diego. The center itself posting, "We are safe, entire school is safe, all kids and staff and teachers are safe as well." The nearby Sharp Memorial Hospital, however, says its disaster procedures have been activated and that they are currently receiving patients. ABC News crime and terrorism analyst Brad Garrett.
3: Many of these sort of mass shootings have a revenge aspect, whether it be personal or whether it be just because mass shootings have a revenge aspect, whether it be personal or whether it be just because of what the mosque represents to

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Down to Surf Popular, it is the 5 o'clock Grunge Plunge. Getting home on this Monday afternoon. How you doing? Dave Kelly with you into your 5 o'clock hour. As we roll on with our plunge into the grunge, there's L7, Pretend We're Dead. 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
7: Good afternoon. Heavy traffic out right on schedule out here in West Knox. Hold that volume 40 east and west over the top of West Hill. Stop and go down on Kingston Pike, especially right there in North Shore, as that volume of traffic picks up quite a bit. Alcoa Highway southbound, pushing back into the Blount County area. Hey, don't let a slipping transmission make things worse. On your car and truck having transmission problems, bring your vehicle right now. Let them check it out at AMCO Transmissions in North Knoxville. I'm Commander Chuck with your on-time traffic.
6: 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Weather.
8: The heat continues to build throughout the day today. We're back to the upper 80s to low 90s under mostly sunny skies and mostly dry conditions. That's the story for our Tuesday, but a little bit of a wetter weather pattern is on the way Wednesday through the upcoming holiday weekend. 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Medic provides blood products to 25 hospitals across East Tennessee. Donate local and save local lives. That's your latest forecast. I'm meteorologist Mike Witcher from the East Tennessee Weather Center, and remember to always get the latest forecast weather updates with the East Tennessee Weather app.
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Paradise, First Day of My Life, Everything Alternative, Atomic 106. 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The only way you can score these passes, too, by the way. There's 21 pilots right here.

It's Newell Ferguson, Jonah Keg, and The Rhodes. If you're listening on the app this afternoon, go ahead and give it a thumbs up if you dig it. He's going to be coming to the Mill and Mine on August 28th. Keep on listening to Atomic 106 for your chance to score some tickets to that show. Here's Flobots with Handlebars right here, Atomic 106.

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1: Good afternoon. They got the damaged vehicles to the side here in North Knoxville. 75 northbound off-ramp at Merchants Road. It's got traffic pretty slow trying to get up through here anyway this time of the afternoon. A little bit of rubbernecking now. 75 northbound off-ramp onto Merchants Road as it builds out here in West Knoxville. 40 east and west here over the top of West Hills. Hey, if you need a plumber, a good one here in East Tennessee that is affordable, call Wiz Pro Plumber. 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I'm Commander Chuck with your on-time traffic.
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With Trouble on Everything Alternative Atomic 106. Have you ever wandered through Market Square and thought, man, this would be a lot better with a beer in hand? Well, your wish is about to come true. Starting in mid-July, visitors will be allowed to carry alcoholic beverages around Market Square as part of a new pilot program. City officials officially designated the popular downtown hub as a designated outdoor refreshment area, or DORA. Here's how it works. Participating businesses can sell beer, wine, and cocktails within the designated outdoor zone from 10 a.m. to 10 p.m. Drinks must be in a can or clear cup with a DORA label. Alcohol cannot be carried into other businesses. Signs and maps will mark the DORA boundaries, and drinks must be finished or discarded before exiting the zone. That should be pretty interesting. Here's a flock of seagulls right here on Everything Alternative Atomic 106.

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1: This is a special report from ABC News. I'm Mike Dubusky. After an active shooter situation played out at a mosque in San Diego this afternoon, Police Chief Scott Wall now says
2: there is no further threat. Both suspects in this case are deceased. All of the kids are safe.
1: Those two suspects are believed to have died from self-inflicted gunshot wounds. Police also say a security guard was killed in the incident, as well as two other victims. The campus is a school for children ages 5 and up, where they taught Arabic and the Quran. Former FBI agent and ABC News contributor Brad Garrett.
3: So you don't know whether it's directly related to the kids or not. Clearly, the first people you want to get out of these scenarios are the kids.
1: California Governor Gavin Newsom says he's been briefed on the situation, as has President Trump. This is ABC News.
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My name's Dave Kelly. Hanging with you until about 7 o'clock. On the way, you got music from Imagine Dragons, Arctic Monkeys. 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
2: Another mostly dry day in store for our Tuesday. After morning low temperatures near 60, we'll climb back in the upper 80s to near 90 degrees. So another hot one. But for the rest of the week, more seasonable weather with more rain on the way. 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That's your latest forecast. I'm meteorologist Mike Witcher from the East Tennessee Weather Center. And remember to always get the latest forecast weather updates with the East Tennessee Weather app.
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It's Everything Alternative, Atomic 106. That is a good deal for me. I'm out the door. Catch you back tomorrow afternoon, right after the Midday Circus with Woodhouse at 3 o'clock. Thanks, as always, for hanging out. We'll do it again. Here's Wet Leg, Catch These Bits, right here on Everything Alternative, Atomic 106. Have a good night.

0: News.
1: This is a special report from ABC News. I'm Mike Dubusky. President Trump now responding to today's deadly shooting at the Islamic Center of San Diego.
2: Terrible situation. I've been given some early updates, but we're going to be going back in.
1: That shooting.

0: motive, but said the shooting is currently being considered a hate crime. The Islamic Center of San Diego says it is the largest mosque in San Diego County. This is ABC News.
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1: Another mostly dry day in store for our Tuesday. After morning, low temperatures near 60 will climb back to the upper 80s to near 90 degrees. So another hot one. But for the rest of the week, more seasonable weather with more rain on the way. 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That's your latest forecast. I'm meteorologist Mike Witcher from the East Tennessee Weather Center. And remember to always get the latest forecast weather updates with the East Tennessee Weather app.
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1: 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A horrific morning for members of a San Diego mosque after two suspects ages 17 and 19 opened fire on the worship center. Three men, including a security guard, were killed in that shooting at the Islamic Center of San Diego.